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1: Gila County weather.
2: Not quite as hot for the remainder of the weekend. Below Miami, San Carlos, Roosevelt Lake, and its surrounding area looking for mostly sunny to partly cloudy, some periods of cloudiness. We will see a slight chance of some isolated scattered shower activity. Some of those with strong gusty winds and heavy rain and wind gusts up to 20 miles per hour. Our daytime high near 101, nighttime lows in the 70s. As we get into next week, a chance for some isolated scattered showers, mostly sunny, with a daytime high near 100 and nighttime lows in the 70s, some wind gusts as high as 25 miles per hour. No matter what, stay cool and enjoy your weekend. With any kind of rain activity, flash flooding is always a possibility. Do not attempt to cross flowing water in a stream or wash. Turn around, don't drown. And with this recent moisture, there are no fire restrictions throughout the Tonto National Forest. Be careful with any kind of fire activity. Only you can prevent wildfires. 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
1: Gila County weather.
2: Not quite as hot for the remainder of the weekend. Well, Miami, San Carlos, Roosevelt Lake, and the surrounding area looking for mostly sunny to partly cloudy, some periods of cloudiness. We will see a slight chance of some isolated scattered shower activity. Some of those with strong gusty winds and heavy rain and wind gusts up to 20 miles per hour. Daytime high near 101, nighttime lows in the 70s. As we get into next week, a chance for some isolated scattered showers, mostly sunny, with a daytime high near 100 and nighttime lows in the 70s. Some wind gusts as high as 25 miles per hour. No matter what, stay cool and enjoy your weekend. With any kind of rain activity, flash flooding is always a possibility. Do not attempt to cross flowing water in a stream or wash. Turn around, don't drown. And with this recent moisture, there are no fire restrictions throughout the Tonto National Forest. Be careful with any kind of fire activity. Only you can prevent wildfires. 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
1: Gila County weather.
2: Not quite as hot for the remainder of the weekend. Low Miami, San Carlos, Roosevelt Lake, and the surrounding area looking for mostly sunny to partly cloudy, some periods of cloudiness. We will see a slight chance of some isolated scattered shower activity. Some of those with strong gusty winds and heavy rain and wind gusts up to 20 miles per hour. Our daytime high near 101, nighttime lows in the 70s. As we get into next week, a chance for some isolated scattered showers, mostly sunny, with a daytime high near 100 and nighttime lows in the 70s, some wind gusts as high as 25 miles per hour. No matter what, stay cool and enjoy your weekend. With any kind of rain activity, flash flooding is always a possibility. Do not attempt to cross flowing water in a stream or wash. Turn around, don't drown. And with this recent moisture, there are no fire restrictions throughout the Tonto National Forest. Be careful with any kind of fire activity. Only you can prevent wildfires. And thanks for spending your day with Raleigh's Jukebox on KJ Radio, AM 1240, FM 106.1, and online at kjaa.us.
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1: Gila County weather.
2: Not quite as hot for the remainder of the weekend. Well, Miami, San Carlos, Roosevelt Lake, and the surrounding area looking for mostly sunny to partly cloudy, some periods of cloudiness. We will see a slight chance of some isolated scattered shower activity. Some of those with strong gusty winds and heavy rain and wind gusts up to 20 miles per hour. Our daytime high near 101, nighttime lows in the 70s. As we get into next week, a chance for some isolated scattered showers, mostly sunny, with a daytime high near 100 and nighttime lows in the 70s, some wind gusts as high as 25 miles per hour. No matter what, stay cool and enjoy your weekend. With any kind of rain activity, flash flooding is always a possibility. Do not attempt to cross flowing water in a stream or wash. Turn around, don't drown. And with this recent moisture, there are no fire restrictions throughout the Tonto National Forest. Be careful with any kind of fire activity. Only you can prevent wildfires. 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
1: Gila County weather.
2: Not quite as hot for the remainder of the weekend. Below Miami, San Carlos, Roosevelt Lake, and its surrounding area looking for mostly sunny to partly cloudy, some periods of cloudiness. We will see a slight chance of some isolated scattered shower activity. Some of those with strong gusty winds and heavy rain and wind gusts up to 20 miles per hour. Our daytime high near 101, nighttime lows in the 70s. As we get into next week, a chance for some isolated scattered showers, mostly sunny, with a daytime high near 100 and nighttime lows in the 70s. Some wind gusts as high as 25 miles per hour. No matter what, stay cool and enjoy your weekend. With any kind of rain activity, flash flooding is always a possibility. Do not attempt to cross flowing water in a stream or wash. Turn around, don't drown. And with this recent moisture, there are no fire restrictions throughout the Tonto National Forest. Be careful with any kind of fire activity. Only you can prevent wildfires. 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
2: Come with me to Alabama. Let's go see my dear old mammy. She's frying eggs and broiling hammy. That's what I like about the South. Now there you can make no mistakey. Where those nerves are never shaky. Ought to taste a layer cakey. That's what I like about the South. She's got baked ribs and candied yams. Oh, sugar cured Virginia hams. Basement full of those berry jams. And that's what I like about the South. Hot corn bread and black-eyed peas. 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

Vagabond Sound. It's down where they have those pretty queens keep a dreaming. Those dreamy dreams, let's sip that absinthe in New Orleans. That's what I like about the Sound. Old Bob with all the news, got the box back coat and the button shoes, but he's all caught up with his union dues, and that's what I like about the South. Here come old Roy down the street, who, can't you hear those scuffling feet? He would rather sleep than eat, and then that's what I like about the South. Every time I pass your door, you act like you don't want me no more. Why don't you shake your head and sigh, and I'll go walking right on by. Gone on and on and on. Honey, when you tell me that you love me, then how come you close your eyes? Did I tell you about the place called Do-I-Diddy? It ain't no town and it ain't no city. It's just awful small, but awful pretty with Do-I-Diddy. Didn't come here to criticize, I'm not here to sympathize, but don't call me those no good lies, cause a lying gal I do despise. You love me like I love you, send me 50 PDQ, rose are red and violets are pink, I'm gonna get old 50, I don't

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1: Gila County weather.
2: Not quite as hot for the remainder of the weekend. Well, Miami, San Carlos, Roosevelt Lake, and the surrounding area looking for mostly sunny to partly cloudy, some periods of cloudiness. We will see a slight chance of some isolated scattered shower activity. Some of those with strong gusty winds and heavy rain and wind gusts up to 20 miles per hour. Our daytime high near 101, nighttime lows in the 70s. As we get into next week, a chance for some isolated scattered showers, mostly sunny, with a daytime high near 100 and nighttime lows in the 70s, some wind gusts as high as 25 miles per hour. No matter what, stay cool and enjoy your weekend. With any kind of rain activity, flash flooding is always a possibility. Do not attempt to cross flowing water in a stream or wash. Turn around, don't drown. And with this recent moisture, there are no fire restrictions throughout the Tonto National Forest. Be careful with any kind of fire activity. Only you can prevent wildfires. 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
1: Why are you hearing Noisy Clock by the Lawrence Keys Trio instead of the stream? Because the stream is down. Why is the stream down? If I knew that, the stream wouldn't be down. I've moved up, finding and fixing the stream, to urgent on the to-do list. Hopefully, you'll be hearing what you came to hear here soon. Until then, it's Noisy Clock on a repetitive loop. Sorry about that. Check back later. Thanks for trying to listen.

Why are you hearing Noisy Clock by the Lawrence Keys Trio instead of The Stream? Because The Stream is down. Why is The Stream down? If I knew that, The Stream wouldn't be down. I've moved up Finding and Fixing The Stream to urgent on the to-do list. Hopefully, you'll be hearing what you came to hear here soon. Until then, it's Noisy Clock on a repetitive loop. Sorry about that. Check back later. Thanks for trying to listen.

Why are you hearing Noisy Clock by the Lawrence Keys Trio instead of The Stream? Because The Stream is down. Why is The Stream down? If I knew that, The Stream wouldn't be down. I moved up, finding and fixing The Stream, to urgent on the to-do list. Hopefully, you'll be hearing what you came to hear here soon. Until then, it's Noisy Clock on a repetitive loop. Sorry about that. Check back later. Thanks for trying to listen.

Why are you hearing Noisy Clock by the Lawrence Keys Trio instead of The Stream? Because The Stream is down. Why is The Stream down? If I knew that, The Stream wouldn't be down. I moved up, finding and fixing The Stream, to urgent on the to-do list. Hopefully, you'll be hearing what you came to hear here soon. Until then, it's Noisy Clock on a repetitive loop. Sorry about that. Check back later. Thanks for trying to listen.

Why are you hearing Noisy Clock by the Lawrence Keys Trio instead of The Stream? Because The Stream is down. Why is The Stream down? If I knew that, The Stream wouldn't be down. I've moved up, finding and fixing The Stream, to urgent on the to-do list. Hopefully, you'll be hearing what you came to hear here soon. Until then, it's Noisy Clock on a repetitive loop. Sorry about that. Check back later. Thanks for trying to listen.

Why are you hearing Noisy Clock by the Lawrence Keys Trio instead of the stream? Because the stream is down. Why is the stream down? If I knew that, the stream wouldn't be down. I've moved up finding and fixing the stream to urgent on the to-do list. Hopefully, you'll be hearing what you came to hear here soon. Until then, it's Noisy Clock on a repetitive loop. Sorry about that. Check back later. Thanks for trying to listen.

Why are you hearing Noisy Clock by the Lawrence Keys Trio instead of The Stream? Because The Stream is down. Why is The Stream down? If I knew that, The Stream wouldn't be down. I've moved up, finding and fixing The Stream, to urgent on the to-do list. Hopefully, you'll be hearing what you came to hear here soon. Until then, it's Noisy Clock on a repetitive loop. Sorry about that. Check back later. Thanks for trying to listen.

Why are you hearing Noisy Clock by the Lawrence Keys Trio instead of The Stream? Because The Stream is down. Why is The Stream down? If I knew that, The Stream wouldn't be down. I moved up, finding and fixing The Stream, to urgent on the to-do list. Hopefully, you'll be hearing what you came to hear here soon. Until then, it's Noisy Clock on a repetitive loop. Sorry about that. Check back later. Thanks for trying to listen.

Why are you hearing Noisy Clock by the Lawrence Keys Trio instead of The Stream? Because The Stream is down. Why is The Stream down? If I knew that, The Stream wouldn't be down. I moved up, finding and fixing The Stream, to urgent on the to-do list. Hopefully, you'll be hearing what you came to hear here soon. Until then, it's Noisy Clock on a repetitive loop. Sorry about that. Check back later. Thanks for trying to listen.

Why are you hearing Noisy Clock by the Lawrence Keys Trio instead of The Stream? Because The Stream is down. Why is The Stream down? If I knew that, The Stream wouldn't be down. I've moved up, finding and fixing The Stream, to urgent on the to-do list. Hopefully, you'll be hearing what you came to hear here soon. Until then, it's Noisy Clock on a repetitive loop. Sorry about that. Check back later. Thanks for trying to listen.

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Why are you hearing Noisy Clock by the Lawrence Keys Trio instead of The Stream? Because The Stream is down. Why is The Stream down? If I knew that, The Stream wouldn't be down. I've moved up, finding and fixing The Stream, to urgent on the to-do list. Hopefully, you'll be hearing what you came to hear here soon. Until then, it's Noisy Clock on a repetitive loop. Sorry about that. Check back later. Thanks for trying to listen.

Why are you hearing Noisy Clock by the Lawrence Keys Trio instead of The Stream? Because The Stream is down. Why is The Stream down? If I knew that, The Stream wouldn't be down. I moved up, finding and fixing The Stream, to urgent on the to-do list. Hopefully, you'll be hearing what you came to hear here soon. Until then, it's Noisy Clock on a repetitive loop. Sorry about that. Check back later. Thanks for trying to listen.

Why are you hearing Noisy Clock by the Lawrence Keys Trio instead of The Stream? Because The Stream is down. Why is The Stream down? If I knew that, The Stream wouldn't be down. I've moved up, finding and fixing The Stream, to urgent on the to-do list. Hopefully, you'll be hearing what you came to hear here soon. Until then, it's Noisy Clock on a repetitive loop. Sorry about that. Check back later. Thanks for trying to listen.

instead of the stream? Because the stream is down. Why is the stream down? If I knew that, the stream wouldn't be down. I've moved up finding and fixing the stream to urgent on the to-do list. Hopefully, you'll be hearing what you came to hear here soon. Until then, it's Noisy Clock on a repetitive loop. Sorry about that. Check back later. Thanks for trying to listen.

Why are you hearing Noisy Clock by the Lawrence Keys Trio instead of the stream? Because the stream is down. Why is the stream down? If I knew that, the stream wouldn't be down. I moved up, finding and fixing the stream, to urgent on the to-do list. Hopefully, you'll be hearing what you came to hear here soon. Until then, it's Noisy Clock on a repetitive loop. Sorry about that. Check back later. Thanks for trying to listen.

Why are you hearing Noisy Clock by the Lawrence Keys Trio instead of The Stream? Because The Stream is down. Why is The Stream down? If I knew that, The Stream wouldn't be down. I moved up, finding and fixing The Stream, to urgent on the to-do list. Hopefully, you'll be hearing what you came to hear here soon. Until then, it's Noisy Clock on a repetitive loop. Sorry about that. Check back later. Thanks for trying to listen.

Why are you hearing Noisy Clock by the Lawrence Keys Trio instead of The Stream? Because The Stream is down. Why is The Stream down? If I knew that, The Stream wouldn't be down. I moved up, finding and fixing The Stream, to urgent on the to-do list. Hopefully, you'll be hearing what you came to hear here soon. Until then, it's Noisy Clock on a repetitive loop. Sorry about that. Check back later. Thanks for trying to listen.

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1: Gila County weather.
2: Not quite as hot for the remainder of the weekend. Low Miami, San Carlos, Roosevelt Lake, and its surrounding area looking for mostly sunny to partly cloudy, some periods of cloudiness. We will see a slight chance of some isolated scattered shower activity. Some of those with strong gusty winds and heavy rain and wind gusts up to 20 miles per hour. Our daytime high near 101, nighttime lows in the 70s. As we get into next week, a chance for some isolated scattered showers, mostly sunny, with a daytime high near 100 and nighttime lows in the 70s, some wind gusts as high as 25 miles per hour. No matter what, stay cool and enjoy your weekend. With any kind of rain activity, flash flooding is always a possibility. Do not attempt to cross flowing water in a stream or wash. Turn around, don't drown. And with this recent moisture, there are no fire restrictions throughout the Tonto National Forest. Be careful with any kind of fire activity. Only you can prevent wildfires. 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
2: Gila County weather.
3: Not quite as hot for the remainder of the weekend. Below Miami, San Carlos, Roosevelt Lake, and its surrounding area looking for mostly sunny to partly cloudy, some periods of cloudiness. We will see a slight chance of some isolated scattered shower activity. Some of those with strong gusty winds and heavy rain and wind gusts up to 20 miles per hour. Daytime high near 101, nighttime lows in the 70s. As we get into next week, a chance for some isolated scattered showers, mostly sunny, with a daytime high near 100 and nighttime lows in the 70s, some wind gusts as high as 25 miles per hour. No matter what, stay cool and enjoy your weekend. With any kind of rain activity, flash flooding is always a possibility. Do not attempt to cross flowing water in a stream or wash. Turn around, don't drown. And with this recent moisture, there are no fire restrictions throughout the Tonto National Forest. Be careful with any kind of fire activity. Only you can prevent wildfires. 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

0: 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Is it really? I know it's got you. You don't want to get off the phone, do you?
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1: Gila County weather.
2: Not quite as hot for the remainder of the weekend. Below Miami, San Carlos, Roosevelt Lake, and its surrounding area looking for mostly sunny to partly cloudy, some periods of cloudiness. We will see a slight chance of some isolated scattered shower activity. Some of those with strong gusty winds and heavy rain and wind gusts up to 20 miles per hour. Our daytime high near 101, nighttime lows in the 70s. As we get into next week, a chance for some isolated scattered showers, mostly sunny, with a daytime high near 100 and nighttime lows in the 70s, some wind gusts as high as 25 miles per hour. No matter what, stay cool and enjoy your weekend. With any kind of rain activity, flash flooding is always a possibility. Do not attempt to cross flowing water in a stream or wash. Turn around, don't drown. And with this recent moisture, there are no fire restrictions throughout the Tonto National Forest. Be careful with any kind of fire activity. Only you can prevent wildfires. 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
1: Gila County weather.
2: Not quite as hot for the remainder of the weekend. Well, Miami, San Carlos, Roosevelt Lake, and the surrounding area looking for mostly sunny to partly cloudy, some periods of cloudiness. We will see a slight chance of some isolated scattered shower activity. Some of those with strong gusty winds and heavy rain and wind gusts up to 20 miles per hour. Daytime high near 101, nighttime lows in the 70s. As we get into next week, a chance for some isolated scattered showers, mostly sunny, with a daytime high near 100 and nighttime lows in the 70s. Some wind gusts as high as 25 miles per hour. No matter what, stay cool and enjoy your weekend. With any kind of rain activity, flash flooding is always a possibility. Do not attempt to cross flowing water in a stream or wash. Turn around, don't drown. And with this recent moisture, there are no fire restrictions throughout the Tonto National Forest. Be careful with any kind of fire activity. Only you can prevent wildfires. 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

2 weeks ago, the girl that I loved, she left me for my best friend. And 1 week after, they were getting married. She had the nerve to invite me down to the wedding, and I had the heart to go. But as I sat there in the back of the church that Sunday afternoon, I could hear the organ playing soft and low. Here comes the bride. And the preacher, he looked at the guy and he said, "Do you take this woman to be your lawful wedded wife, to love, cherish, honor, and obey until the day you die?" And he said,

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Lord have mercy, I couldn't say a word.

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But I watched them as the people threw rice over their heads. I watched them as they drove away on their honeymoon. And as I sat there, I heard the choir as they sang.

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1: Gila County weather.
2: Not quite as hot for the remainder of the weekend. Low Miami, San Carlos, Roosevelt Lake, and the surrounding area looking for mostly sunny to partly cloudy, some periods of cloudiness. We will see a slight chance of some isolated scattered shower activity. Some of those with strong gusty winds and heavy rain, and wind gusts up to 20 miles per hour. Our daytime high near 101, nighttime lows in the 70s. As we get into next week, a chance for some isolated scattered showers, mostly sunny, with a daytime high near 100 and nighttime lows in the 70s. Some wind gusts as high as 25 miles per hour. No matter what, stay cool and enjoy your weekend. With any kind of rain activity, flash flooding is always a possibility. Do not attempt to cross flowing water in a stream or wash. Turn around, don't drown. And with this recent moisture, there are no fire restrictions throughout the Tonto National Forest. Be careful with any kind of fire activity. Only you can prevent wildfires. And thanks for spending your day with Raleigh's Jukebox on KJ Radio, AM 1240, FM 106.1, and online at kjaa.us.
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1: Gila County weather.
2: Not quite as hot for the remainder of the weekend. Low Miami, San Carlos, Roosevelt Lake, and the surrounding area looking for mostly sunny to partly cloudy, some periods of cloudiness. We will see a slight chance of some isolated scattered shower activity. Some of those with strong gusty winds and heavy rain and wind gusts up to 20 miles per hour. Our daytime high near 101, nighttime lows in the 70s. As we get into next week, a chance for some isolated scattered showers, mostly sunny, with a daytime high near 100 and nighttime lows in the 70s, some wind gusts as high as 25 miles per hour. No matter what, stay cool and enjoy your weekend. With any kind of rain activity, flash flooding is always a possibility. Do not attempt to cross flowing water in a stream or wash. Turn around, don't drown. And with this recent moisture, there are no fire restrictions throughout the Tonto National Forest. Be careful with any kind of fire activity. Only you can prevent wildfires. 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
1: Gila County weather.
2: Not quite as hot for the remainder of the weekend. Well, Miami, San Carlos, Roosevelt Lake, and the surrounding area looking for mostly sunny to partly cloudy, some periods of cloudiness. We will see a slight chance of some isolated scattered shower activity. Some of those with strong gusty winds and heavy rain and wind gusts up to 20 miles per hour. Our daytime high near 101, nighttime lows in the 70s. As we get into next week, a chance for some isolated scattered showers, mostly sunny, with a daytime high near 100 and nighttime lows in the 70s, some wind gusts as high as 25 miles per hour. No matter what, stay cool and enjoy your weekend. With any kind of rain activity, flash flooding is always a possibility. Do not attempt to cross flowing water in a stream or wash. Turn around, don't drown. And with this recent moisture, there are no fire restrictions throughout the Tonto National Forest. Be careful with any kind of fire activity. Only you can prevent wildfires. 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
1: 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If you've been to Bullion Plaza, the 1920s-era elementary school in Miami, then you've seen its resplendent displays and local stories. If you've got the time, Bullion Plaza would love for you to sit at the front desk, greet visitors, and discuss the building's history from its school days to the current displays on mining, ranching, minerals, Native American foundations, ethnic heritage, and more. 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
1: Gila County weather.
2: Not quite as hot for the remainder of the weekend. Below Miami, San Carlos, Roosevelt Lake, and the surrounding area looking for mostly sunny to partly cloudy, some periods of cloudiness. We will see a slight chance of some isolated scattered shower activity. Some of those with strong gusty winds and heavy rain and wind gusts up to 20 miles per hour. Daytime high near 101, nighttime lows in the 70s. As we get into next week, a chance for some isolated scattered showers, mostly sunny, with a daytime high near 100 and nighttime lows in the 70s, some wind gusts as high as 25 miles per hour. No matter what, stay cool and enjoy your weekend. With any kind of rain activity, flash flooding is always a possibility. Do not attempt to cross flowing water in a stream or wash. Turn around, don't drown. And with this recent moisture, there are no fire restrictions throughout the Tonto National Forest. Be careful with any kind of fire activity. Only you can prevent wildfires. 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

You know, a lot of people, they like to do things fast. 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I don't like to rush into nothing. 'Cause if something, whatever it is,

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5: None of us are strangers to law enforcement. We see officers on bikes as they patrol our parks and pass their vehicles driving down the highway. In many cities, the sirens become part of the daily background noise. But this distant connection quickly becomes more personal when you become the focus of their justice.
6: The moment you are stopped by a police officer, it could be on the street, it could be at a grocery store, it could be on the highway, you are now subject to essentially their commands and compliance. They are in control over your movements. They're in control essentially of your freedom. They are what we would call in the custody of the state. And when you're in the custody of the state, what's interesting that most people don't really realize is that the state is responsible for your life. What that means is if, for example, if an officer pulls an elderly lady over, she's really nervous and she has cardiac arrest because of the interaction, the police officer is responsible for calling EMTs and paramedics, if not providing life-saving interventions on the spot.
5: That's Terrence Keel, professor of human biology and society and African-American studies at UCLA. His research has focused on in-custody deaths, which, as Keel just stated, is a time during which the state is responsible for a person's life.
6: The deaths that we look at in this, my research lab at UCLA, the Lab for Biocritical Studies, we are interested in anyone who dies for any reason at the moment of being in contact with police, either during arrest or in jail.
5: He lays out all of the research in his book, The Coroner's Silence, Death Records and the Hidden Victims of Police Violence. Sadly, these deaths are happening every day in America.
6: From what we know, based on the very piecemeal and imperfect records that we keep, there are on average 5 people that die every day, either during arrest or in jail or in some sort of detention facility or state custody. But we will really only know the names of 3 of those people because of the reporting system that places police in control of releasing the names of the victims that they kill. And so there's a kind of inherent conflict of interest giving police this power to essentially tell on themselves when they take the lives of civilians here in the United States. And so it's an imperfect system that doesn't really give us a comprehensive view.
5: Even though it's a clear threat to public health, it's not uncommon to see police altercations and violence on the news or scrolling through social media. But Keel says he doesn't think many people truly understand the magnitude of this problem.
6: My lab was able to discover between 2000 and 2020, there were 32,104 people who died during arrest in the United States. These are people who died who were constitutionally innocent. They had never made it to the jail. They had never had the chance to defend their innocence or to admit to committing a crime. So these are deaths, didn't happen in a detention facility, didn't happen in a prison. These are deaths on the streets. And to put that number into context, that's more than twice the number of all people who have been officially executed in our country, going back to 1608. So just in a 20-year period, police have killed more than twice the number of people that we have officially executed in our country. So what that tells us and should tell you is that dying in custody is the new capital punishment.
5: The problem isn't just that people are dying while under the care of the state, but also that many of these deaths are not properly recorded. Every unexplained or unnatural death is investigated, but Keel says there's a lot of room for manipulation within this system.
6: Death investigations are handled by two people, two types of people. Either they're handled by a coroner, which according to the letter of the law does not need to be a licensed medical professional. They can be a police officer who has some training in forensic science and investigation. So for example, in the state of California, we have a state that allows death investigations to be run by coroners who historically were sheriffs.
5: For a time, the mayors of cities were also the coroners. The other professionals who can handle an investigation are medical examiners, who are medical doctors. They're also the ones qualified to perform a forensic autopsy.
6: What an autopsy includes, by the letter of the law, really, is a Y incision where someone, usually a licensed medical professional that is a medical examiner or someone who is outsourced by the coroner, because the coroners can't do this, cut the body open and using a Y incision, break open the ribs, and they remove organs. And they examine soft tissues for evidence of blunt force trauma, pathology, illness, disease, things that might have been contributing factors to someone dying. They also will remove fluids from the body, which includes eye fluid, as well as blood from the heart and other parts of the body.
5: These samples may get sent to a lab to be analyzed. Then when all the results are back, the examiner will create a final summary. It's an objective list of all the significant internal and external injuries, diseases, and pathological findings that were found during the exam. Sounds pretty straightforward, right? Well, before any of this occurs, the process really begins with a forensic investigator.
6: Usually when someone dies right away, someone calls the medical examiner or coroner, says, hey, there's a body at the corner of 13th Street and Broadway. This person was involved in a police assault and they died. The medical examiner or coroner will send

0: in certain counties, particularly counties that have large epicenters of population, they're not looking at a body until 4 or 5 days later. And so when they get a body, they're getting a body cold. They don't really know what has happened. And usually they get informed because they get this short, pithy story that a forensic investigator has created by interviewing police who are witnesses to the death.
1: This is the first point in the investigation where bias can start creeping in.
0: Maybe the police don't treat you with so much respect. Maybe they might ignore some of your questions, or maybe they might actually give you information that stacks the deck in their favor and not in favor of the victim. And then when a medical professional reads that story, which could be tilted towards police, they then might reproduce that bias by looking at particular injuries in a certain way.
1: For example, a record could state that law enforcement put someone in handcuffs and then they became unresponsive. And that's followed up with a note that this person also appears to have a mental illness or be under the influence of a controlled substance.
0: And when the medical examiner gets that body, they may look at the body and say, oh, well, this was a person who had a pre-existing health condition. There wasn't really much that police did to this person. They just arrested them. And it's not until someone gets a secondary autopsy, which families often have to do, where they see, oh, wait a minute, that person had a broken rib, or there was a laceration on their shoulder, or they seem to have hematomas, or there were soft tissue injuries that the medical examiner didn't catch. So this is how the bias can happen. It's about storytelling. Dying in custody involves narratives, and these narratives can be tilted in the direction of police.
1: Another important aspect to note is that officers are allowed to watch this process and, in many states, be in the room while it happens.
0: So just think about that. Not only is the narrative potentially tilted in their favor, they can send a representative from the very same department that just ended this person's life to be in the room to observe the autopsy. And you can just imagine the pressure of being a medical examiner or a licensed physician, and you're trying to examine this body, and you've got law enforcement observing you. Maybe the interaction is hostile, or maybe the interaction is actually one where police are maybe telling the medical examiner things that might skew their vision towards one direction and not another. So this is how the bias can happen. And it's something that, again, you can piece this together by looking at these death records, but only if you live in a state that allows the public to get access to these records.
1: While state laws require an investigation into unexplained or unnatural deaths, they vary on how much access the public has to these reports.
0: In many states, death records are not actually available. There are states where people can't actually read these records. And when I looked at these things, what I discovered was that this is not a red or blue issue. It's not like conservative states or places where you can't get autopsies, and Democratic blue states are places where you can get them. That's not true at all. So, for example, you can't read an autopsy as a member of the public in the state of New York, historically blue state. But you can get autopsies in Mississippi or in Arizona or in Texas, right? These are historically conservative-leaning states.
1: And some of the states that do allow the public to access these records still have loopholes that keep these reports sealed indefinitely. Law enforcement can enact a security hold, which keeps the documents from public record if the death is part of an ongoing investigation.
0: So that means media, journalists, communities, interested citizens can't get that record at all. So it's a way to kind of backdoor way to kind of undo democratic accountability. And what we found in states across the country, law enforcement are abusing this. They're putting death records indefinitely on security hold for years. And families are not able to get these records, or communities are not able to actually know what happened to their loved one or what happened to the person who was their neighbor or their friend. And I think it's an unwillingness to be transparent, and it's an unwillingness, to say this more frankly, to allow everyday people to see how broken our criminal justice system is and how, in fact, it is not keeping us safe.
1: Join us next week as Keel dissects what a truly safe society looks like and his holistic approach to fixing this broken system. 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You can find more information about Terrence Keel and all of our guests on our website, radiohealthjournal.org. Our executive producer is Amira Zavery. I'm Kristen Farah.
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0: He's still dealing with challenges. 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
3: While intimate partner violence is often framed as a women's issue, many people are surprised to discover that up to 50% of these victims are men. Sadly, research shows that this community is often turned away by the very programs designed to help. Because of this, many men stay in these abusive relationships far longer than their female counterparts. For Aaron Ellis, it took 12 years for him to break free.
4: If I look back in retrospect, I noticed it right away. Now, I completely talked myself around it and out of it and kind of swept under the rug and justified it for a decade, right? When I really started to see that this was a problem, I would say, is the fall of 2023, between February 7th and November 3rd, when I left, I believe it was the 3rd, she hit me 17 times. So it had ramped up that year again. And I started to think about it like, I can't do this anymore, around September of that year. So that's when I was really seeing it for what it was and trying to figure out how to make the decision to walk out of it, to leave.
3: Though some of his friends had witnessed the abuse early on, Ellis hadn't told anyone about the dark side of his relationship. The only insight anyone got was when his abuser began posting online after he left in 2023.
4: Called me a narcissist online. Everything that it started to say online for a brief period of time, that all the things that she had done to me, she literally was verbatim saying I did them to her, which was very puzzling. I was the chairman of the local chamber of commerce. I had to step down because of the death threats, and I couldn't even walk into town without being verbally assaulted. So that's why I left town. I still get mad at myself for letting this happen for 12 years. And where I was 12 years ago and where I am now, it's like WTF. I'm trying not to cuss right now. You know what I mean? I'm big on acceptance. I'm big on all that and like personal growth and everything. I always have been, but I'm still not fully accepting where I'm at. I don't think, because there's days where it still knocks me down.
3: As we discussed last week, many men seeking help are often looking for legal assistance. Ellis's abuser filed more than 50 allegations to the Department of Children and Families to try and keep him from seeing their two children. They were all investigated and dismissed. Aside from legal help, Dr. Denise Hines says the survivors she's researched find that starting therapy is where they find the most help.
5: Not going to domestic violence agencies, not going through the courts, but finding their own therapist who understands that what he's experiencing is abuse and helping him to process that has been the most helpful. Validation is huge. So validation is a big issue for these men, knowing that if they divulge what is happening, that they'll be believed and have someone who will help them navigate the issues that lie ahead.
3: Hines is the Enochs Professor of Social Work at George Mason University's College of Public Health.
5: A lot of them are also seeking help for her, noticing that she needs some mental health help herself because, you know, obviously she's not behaving in a way towards him and sometimes towards the children that is healthy and non-abusive. And so they perceive that she needs some sort of psychological help.
3: For Ellis, therapy has helped him make sense of the relationship cycles he's experienced throughout life.
4: So my first 3 years of my life, my mother has narcissistic personality disorder. So my brain was basically conditioned to identify narcissistic abuse as love. So therefore, I sought it out in every female relationship. So when I say the relationships got worse and worse, they did. There's been some, every relationship, people are like, that's the craziest thing I've ever heard. And then the next one, they're like, that's the craziest thing I've ever heard, right? And so it just got worse and worse. I did 3 months of domestic violence therapy when I first left. And they would literally ask me questions and they say, no, that's coercive control. No, that's this. I'm like, oh. And I had literally, with my brain, justified it all as love.
3: And though it took some time, Ellis was finally able to tease apart the feelings he'd been tangled up in for more than a decade.
4: I didn't end up having to mourn her or grieve her. I had to grieve the idea of her and the idea of what I wanted that relationship to be. That's what was causing me to stay. Not her. She never really lived up to what I wanted, ever. But I continued to justify and say it was okay and still wanted something that was actually never going to happen from the start.
3: His therapist also brought up another important idea. Believe the absolute worst. As a chronic optimist, it was a hard truth for Ellis to swallow.
4: So when they said that, that kind of bothered me. But then when I think about it, she progressively did more and more things that shocked me. That I'm like, how is it possible she did? When she put on publicly on social media that I had molested my daughter, which of course I hadn't, that was shocked me. Like, I didn't believe she could ever say that. So I've heard that from a lot. Like, oh, it can never get that bad. That won't happen to me. And maybe that's a common thing in other aspects of life too. But that's one of the biggest things, I think, is to take it seriously.
3: Despite leaving that romantic relationship, Ellis continues to have to co-parent with his abuser.
4: Man, it's so hard. Some days it's better than others. Some days I don't care. And when I say it's better, it just doesn't bother me. Some days it still makes my head spin, like, why am I having to do this? And then some days I'm frustrated with the way she parents and how the kids act when she's around is totally different than they act when she's not around. So I still have to deal with that. It takes a lot of patience. It takes a lot of deep breaths, honestly, for me. Sometimes I have to get up, and I'm primarily picturing the soccer fields for soccer practice and games. I have to get up and take a walk.
3: But he pushes through, all for the benefit of his kids. Hines says that this fatherly instinct is often the driving factor for survivors to seek help.
5: They really seem to be fighting more for their children. They're willing to go through that repeated humiliation and repeated invalidation for the sake of their children.
3: It's this connection that Hines says should be used more in awareness campaigns for male survivors. Through her work, she's seen how dismissive society can be of this population and the abuse they've endured.
5: Yeah, I've been doing this research for about 25 years. And one of the things I keep coming across is that there's very little empathy for men. There's very little acknowledgement that men have emotions. There's little acknowledgement that they love their wives, that they love their children, and that they're very emotionally attached and invested in their families.
3: And so if people refuse to have empathy for the male victims, Hines thinks this movement could be successful by first bringing awareness to the children affected by intimate partner violence.
5: That there are children in these families who are watching what's going on, who are being affected by what's going on, who aren't being served because it's their father who's being abused rather than their mother who's being abused, who can't get to safe shelter because there's no shelter for their father, except a homeless shelter. And a father's not going to bring his kid to a homeless shelter. And so what we do see is that when there are children involved in these relationships as witnesses, they witness more, but they're witnesses to the abuse for a longer period of time because their fathers take much longer to escape or leave those relationships if they ever do. Women leave earlier than men do. And so the children are impacted. And so I think we just need the recognition. We need the public education. We need the education of the service providers. It's not on people's radars that this is something that's happening, and it really harms the men and it harms their children.
3: You can find more information about Dr. Denise Hines, Aaron Ellis, and all of our guests on our website, radiohealthjournal.org. Our writer-producer is Kristen Farah. Our production manager is Jason Dickey. I'm Greg Johnson.
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15: Medical notes this week. Not all GLP-1s perform equally. A meta-analysis published in Obesity compared the top three FDA-approved medications in non-diabetic patients and crowned tirzepatide as the clear winner. But researchers emphasized that while tirzepatide proved most effective, patients must stay committed for the long haul, since stopping treatment frequently triggers total weight regain. A drowsy driver behind the wheel can be just as deadly as a drunk driver. Thankfully, a simple spit test could soon prove it. A study published in the Journal of Proteome Research has identified 10 biomarkers in human saliva that signal acute sleep deprivation. Researchers hope this tool will significantly improve forensic accident investigations and offer protection in high-risk work environments. Staying physically active as you get older may be blocking tumors from growing. Research in Nature Communications reveals the tiny particles the body uses to transmit protective, tumor-suppressing genetic signals aren't released as often in older, weakened muscles. This drop can actually accelerate cancer growth in older adults. Fortunately, the team discovered that consistent aerobic and resistance exercises successfully reactivate this defense mechanism, proving that healthy muscle volume is an essential weapon in age-related cancer prevention. And finally, we may be closer to transforming ocean water into cheap, drinkable freshwater. While standard desalination plants successfully strip out salt, they notoriously struggle to remove boron, which is toxic to humans. But new research in Light, Science and Application reveals a novel approach that traps boron without needing expensive chemical additives or extra filtration. This method cuts energy demands and slashes processing costs by up to 15%. And that's Medical Notes this week. I'm Mayan Vosta Betancourt.
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4: From Oregon to South Carolina, Louisiana to North Dakota, this is American Radio Journal. On this edition, the inflation rate dropped significantly in June, but will the lower rate last? We'll get answers from Ryan Young at the Competitive Enterprise Institute. The U.S. House of Representatives has passed a budget reconciliation bill, which includes components of the Save America Act. Scott Parkinson from the Club for Growth has the real story. Eminent domain, or the government taking of private property, will once again be reviewed by the Supreme Court. Eric Boehm of Reason Magazine gets details from Robert McNamara of the Institute for Justice. And the state government regulatory burden has a big impact on the health of a state's economy. Jonathan Williams from the American Legislative Exchange Council has this week's American Radio Journal commentary. I'm Loman Henry, and welcome to American Radio Journal. The inflation rate took an unexpected drop in June, but will the ongoing military action in Iran undo the progress? Ryan Young is a senior economist at the Competitive Enterprise Institute. He joins us now for a look at the U.S. economy. Ryan, welcome back to American Radio Journal. Ryan, we have numbers here, the latest inflation numbers, and the situation was better than expected. Please give us an overview as to what the numbers showed, and then we can talk about where we might go in the future because there are a lot of things happening here.
5: The numbers for June are fantastic. Not only did inflation slow, the price level actually went down. The trouble is, I think that's temporary because almost the entire decline was due to falling gas prices because things stabilized for a bit in Iran. I'm not looking forward to seeing July's numbers, though, because while June was quiet, as we know already in July, things flared back up in Iran, and at this point it's still pretty uncertain what's going to happen. So I would look for gas prices to keep going up, and that will reflect itself in July's CPI and PPI numbers.
4: In terms of those gas prices, Ryan, we, of course, when the war in Iran began, we saw prices immediately went up and went up significantly. As you pointed out, things cooled off a little bit with those prices here over the last month or so, but we didn't see as precipitous a drop as we saw a skyrocketing increase. What is the reason for that? Why do things go up quickly but down slowly?
5: The biggest reason is uncertainty. We don't know what's going to happen in Iran. When we were in a ceasefire, nobody had any clue how long it would last. And right now, with a hotter phase of the war, we don't know how long that's going to last. If peace comes again, will it be durable? Will any agreement be credible? Those kinds of things are preventing investment. They're preventing, the Strait of Hormuz, as we speak, is still blocked. All those uncertainties contributing to making it very difficult for prices to come down. And I think that's the key thing to look out, even in June CPI. Yes, the overall price level went down, but before the war, gas was nationwide at about $2.98 per gallon, under $3. When prices fell, they were still $3.50, $3.60 up in that area. So that even then, there wasn't total relief.
4: In addition to the inflation numbers, Ryan, we have fresh statistics relative to job creation. holding up reasonably well, all considered. Can you fill us in on that data?
5: It shows how resilient the American economy can be despite all the challenges we're facing. Any unemployment rate under 5% is pretty good, and right now we're at 4.2%. There's some caveats with that, like the labor force participation rate being back down to COVID levels, which is not good. We're seeing a lot of discouraged workers. But at the same time, there are plenty of job openings, and we're even seeing net job creation, which is to the good. So it's a mixed picture, but we're, despite all the pressure on tariffs and from general uncertainty, at least the labor market is holding up, and that is important.
4: Now, related closely to all of this, the Federal Reserve, a new chairman of the Federal Reserve was confirmed and has taken office, Kevin Warsh. He recently appeared before Congress, and everybody's, Ryan, of course, trying to take a little bit of a measure as to how he's going to run the Fed, see if it's going to be markedly different. Tell us a little bit about Kevin Warsh and what we're hearing so far. Do you see some optimism with that?
5: I'm liking what I see so far, although it's too early to tell. There was never any question about Warsh being qualified or not having the resume for the job. He, in the past, was already a member of the Federal Reserve's Board of Governors. And in fact, he was the youngest person to ever become a member of the Board of Governors. Distinguished career. The question was, how independent was he going to be? Is he going to be his own man, or is he just going to cut interest rates when the president tells him to? That is where the great uncertainty lies, and the early signs are that Warsh is going to be his own man. The Fed has two jobs. One is to control inflation, and the other is to stimulate the economy if it's slowing down. And those goals contradict each other. So you can have one, you can have the other, but you can't do both. So what are you going to choose? And Warsh's early indicators are that he is going to focus on the inflation side of things, which, at least in my opinion, is a lot more important than trying to goose the jobs market when unemployment is already at 4.2%. So I like what I see so far, but it's still too early to tell for sure.
4: The inflation rate, of course, far below what it was during the 4 years of the Biden administration, but still, correct me if I'm wrong, but it's still above the target rate that the Fed has set for where it wants to get inflation down to.
5: That's right. And it's been above target levels for 5 years running. They set a 2% inflation rate target, and we're at about 3.5% right now, mainly because of the falling gas prices. Last month, it was over 4%, or more than double what the target level is. And Warsh is seeing job number one for his Federal Reserve to get that back down to target levels. And I think he can succeed. The president is not doing him favors with Iran and its effect on energy prices, or with tariffs, which are continuing to cause price rises. But there's some things the Fed can control, and there are things the Fed cannot control. So at least on the monetary policy side of things, Warsh is doing a decent job, as did his predecessor, Jerome Powell. Plenty to criticize from both of them, but on the whole, they've been better than some past Fed chairmen for sure.
4: For the average American, the impact of all of this discussion, all Fed policy, inflation rates, et cetera, it comes down to interest rates. And of course, people are paying more for their home mortgage, and they're paying more interest on auto and other major purchases. There was a lot of thought earlier in the year that the Fed might drop interest rates later this year. The signals, though, are now not pointing toward that, are they?
5: No, Iran put the kibosh on that. Now we're looking at about a 70% chance that the Fed is actually going to raise interest rate at some point this year. They have their next interest rate meeting at the end of this month in July, and I would look for them to hold rates steady. If they do an increase, it'll probably be in the fall or more towards the end of the year. But as long as energy prices remain volatile and high, and the inflation rate remains in that 3-4% range, almost target level, the Fed can't lower interest rates. It's nice to get the stimulus from lower interest rates, and it's good to give people some relief on their mortgage rates, on their car payments, credit card debt, but the inflation rate won't allow that. You hear people call inflation a tax that has to be paid one way or another. You don't cut a check to the IRS, but it's still a tax. The website is cei.org.
4: Ryan Young of the Competitive Enterprise Institute. Ryan, as always, thank you for being here.
5: Thank you.
4: Scott Parkinson at the Club for Growth. Things actually are busy around the United States Capitol as we head toward the August recess. Much to be done. Some things aren't going to be done. Scott Parkinson's going to sort through all of it for us. Scott, good to have you here.
6: Thanks for having me back, Loman.
4: There is this process called reconciliation, and it is actually being employed as we speak in Congress. Tell us a bit about reconciliation, the budget resolution, why all this is necessary, and some recent action on it.
6: Well, there's been a lot of big legislative achievements that have happened in Washington, D.C., not just from Republicans, but from Democrats, by utilizing the budget process and reconciliation legislation really over the last 20 years. When you think about those Bush tax cuts from 2001 and 2003, when you think about Obamacare, Dodd-Frank reform, the Biden stimulus, the One Big Beautiful Bill Act that President Trump had, and more recently, legislation to fund ICE and CBP, well, now they're at Reconciliation 3.0, which means, first of all, that you have to pass another concurrent budget resolution through the House and Senate, basically unlocking that procedural mechanism that allows for the reconciliation bill to go forward. As a reminder, reconciliation can only deal with three things: revenues, spending, or the debt limit. And right now, the bill in front of the House of Representatives is all about the spending. It had a $95 billion budget resolution, which was pretty narrowly tailored for just a few committees like the House Armed Services Committee, the House Administration Committee, and the House Agricultural Committee. And this week, the House of Representatives passed that bill 216-214 with two Republicans voting no, a few members missing the vote, and obviously a very, very narrow margin of error. So that bill heads over toward the United States Senate, and now John Thune is sort of throwing cold water on this entire effort of doing another reconciliation package, talking about how difficult it would be to expose all these United States senators for additional tough votes on issues that the voters are actually kind of curious about. I think that the Senate is sort of in a win-lose situation. Number one, they can win if they have the political courage to take the tough votes. I think people typically reward senators for putting their voice on a piece of paper with a yes or a no vote, rather than ducking and saying, oh, well, you know, we didn't have the votes to vote forward and to vote yes and to get this thing through the finish line, so we're not even going to try. The American people reward you when you try to do something difficult. And the big thing that the House wants the Senate to do is to work this reconciliation process forward so that the Save America Act can at least have an option of getting some of that bill through on reconciliation.
4: When we take a look at the United States Senate here, Scott, it appears to be the place where all good efforts go to die. They haven't been able to pass the Save America Act. There's been a lot of discussion and debate on how to do that, whether the votes are there. Now we have this reconciliation process that the House has moved forward on. Taking a look at the United States Senate, is this starting to get to a point where the do-nothing approach is going to become a political liability for Republicans across the board?
6: It definitely could. If you think about Mitch McConnell in the hospital, and then you've also got Republican senators like Lisa Murkowski, Tom Tillis, Bill Cassidy, John Cornyn. These folks are not really too excited about advancing the America First MAGA Trump agenda that actually ushered in these majorities and gave them the power that they have in Washington, D.C. I think that there's a lot of loser's limp going on right now in Washington, where folks know that they're not coming back in January, and they say, why is it even worth taking these tough votes? Why is it worth giving Donald Trump wins when he defeated me? The bottom line is that I think Thune, when he goes out to the press, is effectively covering for a large number of senators that just don't want to put in the effort, don't want to do the work, and are refusing to deliver for the American people. This week in New Jersey, their governor, Sherrill, said that there were 35,000 non-citizens on New Jersey's voter rolls. And we have swing districts in New Jersey that are determined by just a couple of thousand votes. But Democrats have said for so long that this voter fraud doesn't happen and that non-citizens aren't voting. Well, we're learning that a large number of them do in just New Jersey. Now you take into consideration big non-citizen areas, illegal aliens in Texas and California and Illinois, and you really wonder, is there integrity in the electoral system? That's why the Republican base, the America First electorate, wants to see the Save America Act signed into law by Donald Trump, and they want to see the United States Senate take every possible procedural mechanism and tactic available to them to get the job done. And I think that's what the House is trying to do this week.
4: Scott Parkinson at the Club for Growth. Scott, a few words, please, about the club.
6: Well, we're based out of Washington, D.C., united in that idea of economic freedom, liberty, and opportunity. We believe in a constitutionally limited government. And if you want to learn more about the policies and candidates that we're supporting, visit us at clubforgrowth.org, where you can sign up to become a member for free.
4: Scott Parkinson from the Club for Growth. Scott, again, thank you for being here.
6: You're welcome.
4: The power of government to take private property for public use will once again be challenged in the Supreme Court of the United States. Eric Boehm of Reason Magazine discusses the case with Robert McNamara of the Institute for Justice.
7: Last week here on American Radio Journal, we took a look back at some of the big cases from the Supreme Court's most recent term, the one that just wrapped up, talked about some of the big takeaways from those decisions. This week, we're going to spin things forward. We're going to look at one of the big cases that will be going in front of the court when it reconvenes later this year. Hi, folks. I'm Eric Boehm with Reason Magazine. Thanks for joining us on this edition of American Radio Journal. My guest today is Robert McNamara. He is the Deputy Litigation Director for the Institute for Justice. IJ's got two cases going before the Supreme Court. Congratulations, Bob, on that. That's really great. We're going to talk about one of them here, but thanks for taking some time with us.
8: Very much for having me.
7: So one of the cases, the one that is going in front of the Supreme Court, one of the two cases you have going in front of the Supreme Court this year deals with eminent domain situation in North Dakota. Tell us a bit about what's gone on there to get us up to this point.
8: Sure. So when Len Hoffman and his neighbors owned ranchland in rural North Dakota, and when a pipeline company came to them and said it wanted to build a pipeline through their ranchland, it was actually pretty much business as usual for them. There are a lot of pipelines in North Dakota. Len and his neighbors aren't against development, and they said, great, we sell easements for pipelines all the time. This is what the oil companies pay. And the company said, no, we are a natural gas pipeline. We have authorization from the federal government to use eminent domain. We don't have to pay what everybody else pays. They said, well, I don't think that's how eminent domain works. You have to pay what everybody else pays. And so they hired a lawyer, and litigation ensued, and ultimately the court said, no, I'm pretty sure the company has to pay what the market will bear. And then they said, okay, well, in North Dakota, the rule is that if you make us come to court, you can't make us pay for our own condemnation, so you have to pay for what it cost us to fight you. Once again, the pipeline company said, no, we're a natural gas pipeline. We have authorization from Congress to use eminent domain. That means we don't have to follow North Dakota's rules. And this time, an appellate court sided with the pipeline company and basically said, look, when Congress authorizes a private company to use eminent domain, that means the private company doesn't have to follow state property rules. That means that they have the full scope of Congress's eminent domain power, and they can essentially run roughshod over state law protections for private property owners. A lot of appellate courts to look at the issue had gone the other way, had said, no, private companies have to follow state law. Congress didn't say anything about sweeping aside state law protections for property owners. And now the question is in front of the Supreme Court. If Congress is going to authorize these private companies to take private property, does that mean that they don't have to follow state law rules that are meant to make sure that property owners are treated fairly? We say they should, and the company says they shouldn't.
7: Yeah, I think I'm inclined to agree with you, but just to play devil's advocate a bit here, I mean, and this is, you know, this is the tricky thing about eminent domain, right, is that it's in the Constitution. The government has the power to take land or to take, in this case, an easement of the land, I guess, for public purposes. Something like building a pipeline, building a road, it seems to fit that. The question here is, I mean, well, this ultimately comes down to fights over compensation, right? Because when you have that sort of power, oftentimes it seems like property owners end up getting shortchanged by the whatever it is, whether it's the private company acting on behalf of the government, whether it's the government itself.
8: That's exactly right. And this is not a case about whether somebody is allowed to take property. Len and his neighbors aren't trying to jam anybody up. They don't want to stop development. They're all for infrastructure. But what we see, especially in states where this happens a lot, is that states say, well, look, we need to have some protections in place to make sure that the people whose land is getting taken aren't getting the short end of the stick, that they're being treated fairly, that they're being compensated kind of in keeping with what the expectations are for property owners in our state. And the question is whether those state law protections are going to matter, whether the states that usually are the source of property protection get to protect their residents and their property owners and their citizens from these private companies. And it's an issue where a lot of states have actually weighed in. We got an amicus brief from 12 different attorneys general from everywhere from North Dakota to Texas to Florida telling the Supreme Court that no, like we have thought hard about this. Our state rules are there for a reason, and you should make these companies respect the choices we've made.
7: We're talking with Bob McNamara. He's the deputy litigation director for the Institute for Justice, talking about one of these two cases that they've got going in front of the Supreme Court next year. Bob, just fill me in a little bit more on that, because that's kind of the interesting wrinkle to this, is that you've got really states versus the Trump administration here, state powers versus federal powers here. What are the state attorney generals saying, and what's their perspective on this?
8: Yeah, and so I think that's really one of the things that makes this case interesting, is you hear that it's a case about a pipeline, and you think, oh, this is some kind of fight about environmental regulations or about stymieing development. The state's brief on our side is from 12 very conservative attorneys general who say, look, states are supposed to be in charge of protecting property, and the default rule should be that people have to respect the property rules that we've set up to protect people. And on the other side, you have the Trump administration filing a brief that says, no, we shouldn't have to follow, nobody should have to follow state rules, because when Congress gives away the power of eminent domain, it gives away the power of eminent domain to run roughshod over state property rules. And I think that's kind of the interesting thing about this case, is that it shows that it is less about partisanship than it is about power. The United States government wants all the power centralized with it. It wants to be able to set the rules of the road. And the states say, no, the whole point of federalism is we're not concentrating everything in one set of rules, and that people have to respect the decisions we make based on our knowledge about the property rules that make sense for our state and for the land that's here.
7: Yeah, I'm glad you put it that way. That's exactly the thought that was crossing my mind. This really seems like it's more about power than it is about partisanship. It seems like this is a question of which government is going to best protect property rights. And I think, like you guys at IJ, I think I always tend to side with the smaller government, the local government or the state government, against the bigger entity. That's usually where the best protections are going to come. We wish you luck in the case. Bob, thank you so much for taking us through this. Really interesting stuff. We'll continue to follow it as it goes along.
8: All right. Thanks for having me on.
7: And once again, that's Bob McNamara. He is the Deputy Litigation Director at the Institute for Justice. You can check out more about the fine work that they do on a wide variety of topics, including this case, Leonard Hoffman versus WBI Energy Transmission. That's a mouthful, but that's the headline on this case. You can find that at ij.org, and we'll try to give you an update on that as the case goes in front of the Supreme Court later this year. For Reason Magazine, I'm Eric Bame. Catch me right back here next week on another edition of American Radio Journal.
4: Congressional efforts are underway to rein in excessive regulation, but individual states also contribute to the regulatory burden, as we learn from Jonathan Williams of the American Legislative Exchange Council on this American Radio Journal commentary.
9: In Washington, it often is said that there is a fourth branch of government. The Constitution, of course, establishes only three: Congress, the President, and the Judiciary. Each derives its authority from Articles 1, 2, and 3, respectively, in the Constitution, but ultimately from the consent of the governed. Yet over many decades, administrations and legislatures of both parties have allowed another center of power to emerge, the administrative state. Unlike the constitutional branches, this one is staffed largely by unelected officials who exercise broad authority while remaining far removed from direct political accountability. Regulatory agencies have produced an ever-expanding body of rules governing not only how government functions, but increasingly how businesses operate and how Americans live their daily lives. Individually, many regulations appear modest, but collectively, they impose enormous economic costs and gradually shift decision-making away from elected representatives. This phenomenon is not confined to Washington, D.C. State governments have built their own administrative apparatuses, often mirroring the federal model. But states have another distinction. As Justice Louis Brandeis observed, they are the laboratories of democracy. While some have expanded regulation, others are testing ways to restore legislative authority, reduce unnecessary bureaucracy, and place greater trust in citizens, entrepreneurs, and markets. One of the most promising reforms is the Regulations from the Executive in Need of Scrutiny, or RAINS Act. Its premise is straightforward. Major regulatory decisions should be made by those who are accountable to voters, period. Under a RAINS framework, regulations expected to impose costs above a specified threshold, for example, $1 million, cannot take effect unless approved by the legislative branch. This restores responsibility to elected officials while giving lawmakers the opportunity to reject rules whose costs outweigh their benefits. More than a dozen states have now enacted RAINS-style reforms, and the number doubled during 2025 alone, incredibly. Another reform addresses the accumulation of regulations already on the books. While RAINS helps prevent unnecessary growth and systematic regulatory review tackles a backlog that has built up over decades. Agencies examine existing regulations, eliminate outdated or duplicative requirements, simplify compliance, reduce red tape, and accelerate permitting and approval processes. The objective is not deregulation for its own sake, but regulation that justifies its existence. Virginia offers one of the strongest examples. Under former Governor Glenn Youngkin, the Virginia Office of Regulatory Management launched a comprehensive review of state regulations, using artificial intelligence to identify unnecessary complexity and obsolete requirements. Within just a few years, the office estimated savings of roughly $1.2 billion for Virginians. The reforms also addressed another chronic problem, bureaucratic complexity. Virginia developed an online portal allowing businesses and individuals to track permit applications throughout the approval process. Instead of submitting paperwork into what often felt like a bureaucratic black hole, applicants can now monitor progress and identify delays. Transparency did more than to inform the public. It created incentives for agencies to improve their performance because that performance was now visible. Regulatory reform extended to building codes as well, with changes estimated to reduce the cost of constructing a new home by approximately $24,000. Inspired by this Virginia success, Texas has established the Texas Regulatory Efficiency Office, or TREO. The office has moved quickly. As Governor Greg Abbott announced in May, TREO completed an initial review of only 11 state agencies. According to the office, those reviews recommended more than 435 regulations for amendment or repeal, eliminating roughly 69,000 words from the Texas Administrative Code, and are projected to save taxpayers approximately $123 million. Yet the challenge remains substantial. TREO Director Jerome Greener has noted that the Texas Administrative Code contains roughly 20 million words and an estimated 274,000 individual regulatory restrictions. Texas Senator Phil King, the sponsor of Senate Bill 14, which created this innovative regulatory relief program, said, "For Texas to remain the best place to start and grow a business, we need to continue to be the nation's leader in government efficiency. This cutting-edge tool is a major step in that direction," unquote. By restoring legislative oversight, reviewing existing rules, embracing new technologies, and increasing transparency, these states are showing that government can become more accountable while allowing individuals and businesses greater room to prosper. For more information, you can go to alec.org. For American Radio Journal, I'm Jonathan Williams. 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
4: 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I'm Loman Henry. 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
1: Gila County weather.
2: Not quite as hot for the remainder of the weekend. Well, Miami, San Carlos, Roosevelt Lake, and the surrounding area looking for mostly sunny to partly cloudy, some periods of cloudiness. We will see a slight chance of some isolated scattered shower activity. Some of those with strong gusty winds and heavy rain and wind gusts up to 20 miles per hour. Our daytime high near 101, nighttime lows in the 70s. As we get into next week, a chance for some isolated scattered showers, mostly sunny, with a daytime high near 100 and nighttime lows in the 70s, some wind gusts as high as 25 miles per hour. No matter what, stay cool and enjoy your weekend. With any kind of rain activity, flash flooding is always a possibility. Do not attempt to cross flowing water in a stream or wash. Turn around, don't drown. And with this recent moisture, there are no fire restrictions throughout the Tonto National Forest. Be careful with any kind of fire activity. Only you can prevent wildfires. 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

0: like a hype, and I'm waiting for you. 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
1: Gila County weather.
2: Not quite as hot for the remainder of the weekend. Low Miami, San Carlos, Roosevelt Lake, and its surrounding area looking for mostly sunny to partly cloudy, some periods of cloudiness. We will see a slight chance of some isolated scattered shower activity. Some of those with strong gusty winds and heavy rain and wind gusts up to 20 miles per hour. Daytime high near 101, nighttime lows in the 70s. As we get into next week, a chance for some isolated scattered showers, mostly sunny, with a daytime high near 100 and nighttime lows in the 70s, some wind gusts as high as 25 miles per hour. No matter what, stay cool and enjoy your weekend. With any kind of rain activity, flash flooding is always a possibility. Do not attempt to cross flowing water in a stream or wash. Turn around, don't drown. And with this recent moisture, there are no fire restrictions throughout the Tonto National Forest. Be careful with any kind of fire activity. Only you can prevent wildfires. And thanks for spending your day with Raleigh's Jukebox on KJ Radio, AM 1240, FM 106.1, and online at kjaa.us.

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1: Gila County weather.
2: Not quite as hot for the remainder of the weekend. Below Miami, San Carlos, Roosevelt Lake, and its surrounding area looking for mostly sunny to partly cloudy, some periods of cloudiness. We will see a slight chance of some isolated scattered shower activity. Some of those with strong gusty winds and heavy rain and wind gusts up to 20 miles per hour. Our daytime high near 101, nighttime lows in the 70s. As we get into next week, a chance for some isolated scattered showers, mostly sunny, with a daytime high near 100 and nighttime lows in the 70s, some wind gusts as high as 25 miles per hour. No matter what, stay cool and enjoy your weekend. With any kind of rain activity, flash flooding is always a possibility. Do not attempt to cross flowing water in a stream or wash. Turn around, don't drown. And with this recent moisture, there are no fire restrictions throughout the Tonto National Forest. Be careful with any kind of fire activity. Only you can prevent wildfires. And thanks for spending your day with Raleigh's Jukebox on KJ Radio, AM 1240, FM 106.1, and online at kjaa.us.
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1: Gila County weather.
2: Not quite as hot for the remainder of the weekend. Low Miami, San Carlos, Roosevelt Lake, and the surrounding area looking for mostly sunny to partly cloudy, some periods of cloudiness. We will see a slight chance of some isolated scattered shower activity. Some of those with strong gusty winds and heavy rain and wind gusts up to 20 miles per hour. Daytime high near 101, nighttime lows in the 70s. As we get into next week, a chance for some isolated scattered showers, mostly sunny, with a daytime high near 100 and nighttime lows in the 70s. Some wind gusts as high as 25 miles per hour. No matter what, stay cool and enjoy your weekend. With any kind of rain activity, flash flooding is always a possibility. Do not attempt to cross flowing water in a stream or wash. Turn around, don't drown. And with this recent moisture, there are no fire restrictions throughout the Tonto National Forest. Be careful with any kind of fire activity. Only you can prevent wildfires. And thanks for spending your day with Raleigh's Jukebox on KJ Radio, AM 1240, FM 106.1, and online at kjaa.us.

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But here's one thing you just can't tell. You don't know when, though. You never can tell when Joe Hinton will come back in town. But here's what I want you to do.

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1: Gila County weather.
2: Not quite as hot for the remainder of the weekend. Low Miami, San Carlos, Roosevelt Lake, and the surrounding area looking for mostly sunny to partly cloudy, some periods of cloudiness. We will see a slight chance of some isolated scattered shower activity. Some of those with strong gusty winds and heavy rain and wind gusts up to 20 miles per hour. Our daytime high near 101, nighttime lows in the 70s. As we get into next week, a chance for some isolated scattered showers, mostly sunny with a daytime high near 100 and nighttime lows in the 70s. Some wind gusts as high as 25 miles per hour. No matter what, stay cool and enjoy your weekend. With any kind of rain activity, flash flooding is always a possibility. Do not attempt to cross flowing water in a stream or wash. Turn around, don't drown. And with this recent moisture, there are no fire restrictions throughout the Tonto National Forest. Be careful with any kind of fire activity. Only you can prevent wildfires. 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
1: This public service announcement is brought to you by your friends at KJAA. Feeling lucky? Our Ladies Parish Hall on West Sullivan Street in Miami has bingo the first and third Tuesday of every month at 6 p.m. Doors open at 5. And there's a no-host snack bar to satisfy your hunger. 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

mama on the phone. She said Shirley's not at home. She said my little girl ought to be back soon. She's gone on a honeymoon.

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1: Gila County weather.
2: Not quite as hot for the remainder of the weekend. Below Miami, San Carlos, Roosevelt Lake, and its surrounding area looking for mostly sunny to partly cloudy, some periods of cloudiness. We will see a slight chance of some isolated scattered shower activity. Some of those with strong gusty winds and heavy rain and wind gusts up to 20 miles per hour. Daytime high near 101, nighttime lows in the 70s. As we get into next week, a chance for some isolated scattered showers, mostly sunny, with a daytime high near 100 and nighttime lows in the 70s, some wind gusts as high as 25 miles per hour. No matter what, stay cool and enjoy your weekend. With any kind of rain activity, flash flooding is always a possibility. Do not attempt to cross flowing water in a stream or wash. Turn around, don't drown. And with this recent moisture, there are no fire restrictions throughout the Tonto National Forest. Be careful with any kind of fire activity. Only you can prevent wildfires. 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

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The home of those songs you might have heard once or twice, but were convinced you'd never hear again. 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
1: Gila County weather.
2: Not quite as hot for the remainder of the weekend. Low Miami, San Carlos, Roosevelt Lake, and its surrounding area looking for mostly sunny to partly cloudy, some periods of cloudiness. We will see a slight chance of some isolated scattered shower activity. Some of those with strong gusty winds and heavy rain and wind gusts up to 20 miles per hour. Our daytime high near 101, nighttime lows in the 70s. As we get into next week, a chance for some isolated scattered showers, mostly sunny, with a daytime high near 100 and nighttime lows in the 70s. Some wind gusts as high as 25 miles per hour. No matter what, stay cool and enjoy your weekend. With any kind of rain activity, flash flooding is always a possibility. Do not attempt to cross flowing water in a stream or wash. Turn around, don't drown. And with this recent moisture, there are no fire restrictions throughout the Tonto National Forest. Be careful with any kind of fire activity. Only you can prevent wildfires. 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
1: 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Yeah.

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1: Gila County weather.
2: Not quite as hot for the remainder of the weekend. Well, Miami, San Carlos, Roosevelt Lake, and the surrounding area looking for mostly sunny to partly cloudy, some periods of cloudiness. We will see a slight chance of some isolated scattered shower activity. Some of those with strong gusty winds and heavy rain and wind gusts up to 20 miles per hour. Our daytime high near 101, nighttime lows in the 70s. As we get into next week, a chance for some isolated scattered showers, mostly sunny, with a daytime high near 100 and nighttime lows in the 70s, some wind gusts as high as 25 miles per hour. No matter what, stay cool and enjoy your weekend. With any kind of rain activity, flash flooding is always a possibility. Do not attempt to cross flowing water in a stream or wash. Turn around, don't drown. And with this recent moisture, there are no fire restrictions throughout the Tonto National Forest. Be careful with any kind of fire activity. Only you can prevent wildfires. 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

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And then I came home a little early one night. And there she was, kissing on another man. Now I know what mama meant when she took me.

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1: Gila County Weather.
2: A slight chance of widely scattered showers. Glow Miami, San Carlos, Roosevelt Lake, and the surrounding area looking for a mixture of sunshine to partly cloudy, maybe some periods of cloudiness. We will see a 10% chance of some widely scattered showers and or thunderstorms. Some of those with strong gusty winds and heavy rain. Our daytime high will be near 101. Nighttime lows in the 70s. Some wind gusts up to 20 miles per hour. Warming up as we get into the later part of the week. We are looking for mostly sunny on Thursday with a high near 105. Nighttime low in the upper 70s. On Friday, a 10% chance of showers. Sunshine with a high near 106. So those extreme heat warnings will be back with us again. Flash flooding is always a possibility in stormy conditions. If you encounter flowing water in a stream or wash, please turn around. Don't drown. Stay safe. 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